His coming is guaranteed. And, I will go this again, and I will bring some more, invite some more guests to come and speak to this topic, this subject again, so we can have a robust discussion. Because I want you to hear some of the arguments that man are making, so that when you hear them, they will be familiar to your ears and you will know to reject those things and just believe Jesus. Here's the Bible. Let God be true. So anything God said, you can believe it as truth. Let God be true, and every man a liar. Let God be true, and every man a liar. If what man says contradicts what Jesus says, then Jesus be true, and what whoever the man is or are, let them become liars. Because they cannot tell truth and Jesus Christ lie. It is impossible, the Bible says, for him to lie. Impossible. Jesus Christ cannot lie.

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2: God is so good. This morning, I just want to testify of the faithfulness of our God. Many of you are here on Tuesday, and I stood up and told about my niece. Her name is Carrie. She lives in Trinidad, and she was kidnapped by three men on Wednesday, May 14th. A couple of days following Wednesday was the Saturday, May 17th. I called my sister, and I was told that the family agreed that we will all pray together on Saturday at 6 o'clock for my niece. On Tuesday, last Tuesday the 20th, I walked into this building with a burden on my heart for my niece. Only God knows all the thoughts that was going on in my heart. And, you know, the prayer meeting started, and we sang songs of worship and praise. And when Pastor opened up the Word of God, I was filled with amazement. Pastor Cymbala went straight to the story of the woman with the issue of blood and Jairus' daughter. I could not believe it. When I heard Pastor talking about that message, I knew it was confirmation from the Lord that we needed to pray. And when Pastor invited the church and said, if there is someone who needs a touch from the Lord, cry out for that person. And then he asked people to come up to the altar for prayer. And I came up to that altar. Oh, I got up here so quickly. And I spoke to Pastor Volkstaff, who then got to Pastor Cymbala. And he told them exactly what was going on. And Pastor and the whole congregation cried out to the Lord with all of their hearts. And it was a prayer of faith. The prayer in this building on Tuesday night was explosive. And the thing that I remember, Tuesday night was the seventh night that my niece was held. And I remember the story in 1 Kings chapter 18 with Elijah. When Elijah went to his servant and he told him, go and look toward the sea because it's going to rain. And his servant came back and said, there is nothing there. And Elijah told him, seven times, go back. And it's the scripture said that on the seventh

completion, and it was done because the very next night, Wednesday, following the prayer meeting, the call came to my brother. She was released unharmed, and I give the glory, all of the glory to God, all of the glory to God who answers prayer. What a wonderful God we serve. Oh, we adore you, and we magnify your name.

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Go into the Holy of Holies. And let's just begin to minister to

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0: 4. Moses asked the Lord,
1: "Suppose everyone refuses to listen to my message, and no one believes that you really appeared to me."
0: The Lord answered,
2: "What's that in your hand?"
1: "A walking stick,"
0: Moses replied.
2: "Throw it down,"
0: the Lord commanded. So Moses threw the stick on the ground. It immediately turned into a snake, and Moses jumped back.
2: "Pick it up by the tail,"
0: the Lord told him. And when Moses did this, the snake turned back into a walking stick.
2: "Do this,"
0: the Lord said,
2: "and the Israelites will believe that you have seen me, the God who was worshipped by their ancestors, Abraham, Isaac, and Jacob."
0: Next, the Lord commanded Moses,
2: "Put your hand inside your shirt."
0: Moses obeyed, and when he took it out, his hand had turned white as snow, like someone with leprosy.
2: "Put your hand back inside your shirt,"
0: the Lord told him. Moses did so, and when he took it out again, it was as healthy as the rest of his body. Then the Lord said,
2: "If no one believes either of these miracles, take some water from the Nile River and pour it on the ground. The water will immediately turn into blood."
0: Moses replied,
1: "I have never been a good speaker. I wasn't one before you spoke to me, and I'm not one now. I am slow at speaking, and I can never think of what to say."
0: But the Lord answered,
2: "Who makes people able to speak, or makes them deaf or unable to speak? Who gives them sight or makes them blind? Don't you know that I am the one who does these things? Now go. When you speak, I will be with you and give you the words to say."
0: Moses begged,
1: "Lord, please send someone else to do it."
0: The Lord became irritated with Moses and said,
2: "What about your brother Aaron, the Levite? I know he is a good speaker. He is already on his way here to visit you, and he will be happy to see you again. Aaron will speak to the people for you, and you will be like me, telling Aaron what to say. I will be with both of you as you speak, and I will tell each of you what to do. Now, take this walking stick and use it to perform miracles."
0: Moses went to his father-in-law Jethro and asked,
1: "Please let me return to Egypt to see if any of my people are still alive."
3: "All right,"
0: Jethro replied.
3: "I hope all goes well."
0: But even before this, the Lord had told Moses,
2: "Leave the land of Midian and return to Egypt. Everyone who wanted to kill you is dead."
0: So Moses put his wife and sons on donkeys and headed for Egypt, holding the walking stick that had the power of God. On the way, the Lord said to Moses,
2: "When you get to Egypt, go to the king and work the miracles I have shown you. But I will make him so stubborn that he will refuse to let my people go. Then tell him that I have said, 'Israel is my firstborn son, and I commanded you to release him so he could worship me.' But you refused, and now I will kill your firstborn son."
0: One night, while Moses was in camp, the Lord was about to kill him. But Zipporah circumcised her son with a flint knife. She touched his legs with the skin she had cut off and said,
4: "My dear son, this blood will protect you."
0: So the Lord did not harm Moses. Then Zipporah said,
4: "Yes, my dear, you are safe because of this circumcision."
0: The Lord sent Aaron to meet Moses in the desert. So Aaron met Moses at Mount Sinai and greeted him with a kiss. Moses told Aaron what God had sent him to say. He also told him about the miracles God had given him the power to perform. Later, they brought together the leaders of Israel, and Aaron told them what the Lord had sent Moses to say. Then Moses worked the miracles for the people, and everyone believed. They bowed down and worshiped the Lord, because they knew that he had seen their suffering and was going to help them.

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0: 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Come on, everybody. Let's call Jesus.

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0: strong, be strong, yeah. 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
0: Oh, you wanna be strong, yeah.
1: Got to be.
0: Look like the weight of the world is getting you down, but be strong.
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0: You wanna be strong, yeah.

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1: You are royalty.

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0: I dare you to sing it. 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
0: Unto the Lord our God.
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0: I don't care what everybody else says. 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

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All praises to the King of Kings. Yes. And the Lord our God. That is wonderful. 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

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Shout to the Lord tonight. Shout to the Lord tonight. Hallelujah. Thank the Lord for the First Baptist Church Combined Choir. These great singers, these musicians. 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

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The Father seeketh such to worship. God is a spirit, and they that worship him must worship him in spirit and in truth.

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Somebody asked the question, who is the King of glory? And the answer came forth, the Lord strong and mighty, the Lord mighty in battle, the Lord of hosts, he is the King of glory. Are you one of the worshipers? Are you one? Just help me worship the Lord right now.

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I'd run and meet him, and we'd walk down the street, and I'd want my friends to see me. 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I was walking with my dad, my best friend. One Sunday, I got an asthma attack, because you see, I was born with asthma. Got an asthma attack, and my father said, "Son, I don't know what to do for you. Is there anything I can get you?" I said, "No, Dad." 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I said, "No, thank you. I just want to breathe." He said, "Well, let me call the hospital." And they came and brought some oxygen and gave me a shot. It didn't work. You know what he did? He called on his other father. And that father healed me. And I'm singing to him today. Lord, I'm amazed at the way you care for me. Like a father with his son, you teach me how to see.

Thank you, thank you. Now we're going to sing some old songs, some new songs, some songs you may like, some songs you don't like. I want to act like you like all the songs, all right? So right now I want you to put those hands together. Come on.

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1: The Lord says every hard place that you've experienced was for your good. He says he put you in a place to need a miracle just so he could perform one. He closed every door, so he could be the one to open. Yeah. Now it's time for you to put a smile on your face. The Lord said he's coming strong on your behalf. Come on, y'all, let's sing this.

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right. 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Are you here tonight to praise the Lord?

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We live in a nation that seems to want to turn its back on God, but there's a people who are crying out and saying, all I want. 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

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But I hear God is saying right now that he's going to restore whatever the conqueror, whatever the caterpillar, hallelujah, has eaten out of your finances. 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

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When we get into the presence of the King, every one of our issues and worries are taken care of. What worship does is it takes my perspective off of what looks bad and turn my eyes to who I know is good. That when you get into the presence of the King, when you worship here, He'll work everything out at your address. I don't know how long you traveled. 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But I just need somebody to give Him glory here. 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

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Somebody needs some strength. 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God, I don't know what they're going through, but they won't leave the same way they get tonight.

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HGG Radio.

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0: 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Jesus.

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It's hard to come in contact with Jesus and still be the same. 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

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Mama said, I'm sick of you going down that church playing with God. Minute and that, we went outdoors. We started playing church. Sat down on the bottom step. 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And we were the members in the church. He put some old glasses and put them right here on his nose. And he said, I want you to jump up and shout Jesus 3 times. And I jumped up and I shouted Jesus 2 times. But when I jumped up the 3rd time, something got a hold of me. I couldn't sit back down. Ann ran in the house. She said, Mama, so Shirley is out there playing with the Lord. Mama came to the door. But she looked out there and saw me. Shouting and dancing all over the backyard, tears running down my face. It's just a life. Ah! Mama looked out there and she said, she ain't playing this time.

0: Exodus 23.
1: Don't spread harmful rumors or help a criminal by giving false evidence. Always tell the truth in court, even if everyone else is dishonest and stands in the way of justice. And don't favor the poor simply because they are poor. If you find an ox or a donkey that has wandered off, take it back where it belongs, even if the owner is your enemy. If a donkey is overloaded and falls down, you must do what you can to help, even if it belongs to someone who doesn't like you. Make sure that the poor are given equal justice in court. Don't bring false charges against anyone or sentence an innocent person to death. I won't forgive you if you do. Don't accept bribes. Judges are blinded and justice is twisted by bribes. Don't mistreat foreigners. You were foreigners in Egypt, and you know what it is like. Plant and harvest your crops for 6 years. But let the land rest during the seventh year. The poor are to eat what they want from your fields, vineyards, and olive trees during that year. And when they have all they want from your fields, leave the rest for wild animals. Work the first 6 days of the week, but rest and relax on the seventh day. This law is not only for you, but for your oxen, donkeys, and slaves, as well as for any foreigners among you. Make certain that you obey everything I have said. Don't pray to other gods or even mention their names. Celebrate 3 festivals each year in my honor. Celebrate the festival of thin bread by eating bread made without yeast, just as I have commanded. Do this at the proper time during the month of Abib, because it is the month when you left Egypt. And make certain that everyone brings the proper offerings. Celebrate the harvest festival each spring when you start harvesting your wheat. And celebrate the festival of shelters each autumn when you pick your fruit. Your men must come to these 3 festivals each year to worship me. Do not offer bread made with yeast when you sacrifice an animal to me, and make sure that the fat of the animal is burned that same day. Each year, bring the best part of your first harvest to the place of worship. Don't boil a young goat in its mother's milk.
2: I am sending an angel to protect you and to lead you into the land I have ready for you. Carefully obey everything the angel says, because I am giving him complete authority and he won't tolerate rebellion. If you faithfully obey him, I will be a fierce enemy of your enemies.
1: My angel will lead you into the land of the Amorites, Hittites, Perizzites, Canaanites, Hivites, and Jebusites, and I will wipe them out. Don't worship their gods or follow their customs. Instead, destroy their idols and shatter their stone images. Worship only me, the Lord your God. I will bless you with plenty of food and water and keep you strong. Your women will give birth to healthy children, and everyone will live a long life. I will terrify those nations and make your enemies so confused that they will run from you. I will make the Hivites, Canaanites, and Hittites panic as you approach. But I won't do all this in the first year, because the land would become poor and wild animals will be everywhere. Instead, I will force out your enemies little by little and give your nation time to grow strong enough to take over the land. I will see that your borders reach from the Red Sea to the Euphrates River and from the Mediterranean Sea to the desert. I will let you defeat the people who live there, and you will force them out of the land. But you must not make any agreements with them or with their gods. Don't let them stay in your land. They will trap you into sinning against me and worshipping their gods.

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1: When I was a child, I sang a song. 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
1: If your loved ones who have gone on to glory could speak to you from heaven, I believe this is what they would want you to know.

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So some of you would understand that even though you are in the fire, the same grace that he gave Shadrach, Meshach, and Abednego is the same grace that God has given you. What is that, Bishop? What is that grace, Bishop? You're going to be in the fire, but when you come out, you won't smell like smoke. You're going to be in the fiery furnace, but when you

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1: We lift our voices and our hearts to give you glory and to give you honor, to give you praise, because you alone are worthy of it. There's none else holy, none else righteous, none else worthy but you, Lord. So we come today and give you what you deserve. We present our bodies a living sacrifice, holy and acceptable unto you. It's our reasonable service. It's the least. It's the baseline for worship. So we present ourselves to you. And we pray that the words of our mouths and the meditations of our hearts will be acceptable in your sight. That there'll be a sweet smelling savor. And as our collective worship rises to you, as we collectively draw nigh unto you, that you will come nigh unto us. You deserve all the glory. You deserve all the honor. You deserve all the praise. You deserve all of our strength. You deserve to be loved with all of our mind, with all of our heart. You deserve it. Does anybody else agree that God deserves all of our worship, all of our affection, all of our love, all of our attention?

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Come on, all over the building. Hallelujah. Now come on and put praise where praise was intended to be, out of your mouth. I hear you clapping your hands, and that's good, because the Bible says, clap your hands, O ye people. But then it says, shout unto God with a voice of triumph. Praise comes out of your mouth. The weapon is in your mouth. Open up your mouth and bless him. Open up your mouth and give him the glory. Open up your mouth. Because see, we put our mouths on so many other things. We say so many other things. And we give attention to so many other things. And God is saying, put praise back where it belongs. In your mouth. I will bless the Lord at all times. And his praises shall continually be in my mouth. So open up your mouth. Open up your mouth and bless his name. He's worthy. He's worthy. Come on. Come on. I know it's uncomfortable, but you got to do it. You got to open up your mouth now. Come on. Open up your mouth. It's uncomfortable for all of us. Because see, when you get a glimpse of who God is and how holy he is and how righteous he is and how beautiful he is, then you also get a glimpse of yourself and you begin to say, woe is me because I'm a man of unclean lips, and woe is me because I dwell among a people of unclean lips. But how many of you know that if you open up your mouth to him, that he'll make you clean? He is faithful and just to cleanse you of all.

these faith women just open up your mouth. 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Have your way, God. Have your way, God. Because see, there's nothing super about the Sunday if we come in here and do the same thing we always do. So come on, open up your mouth. And bless his name. Honor him. Glorify him. Magnify the Lord with me. And let us exalt his name together. You are God. You are holy. You are righteous. And I declare from this moment forth, I won't give your praise to anything or anybody else. Nobody else deserves it but you, God. Nobody else deserves the praise but you. Hallelujah. Oh my God, you're so worthy. You're so worthy. You're so worthy. Yes, Lord. Yes, Lord. My hallelujah belongs to you.

0: there, say it again. My hallelujah.
1: My hallelujah belongs to you.
0: Hold on. My hallelujah.
1: My hallelujah belongs to you.
0: Come on, say it again. My hallelujah. My hallelujah belongs to you. My hallelujah.

0: to you. Before you clap, lift your voice one more time. Come on. And worship him. Come on. That's it. My hallelujah.
1: Hallelujah belongs to you.
0: My hallelujah.
1: My hallelujah belongs to you.
0: My hallelujah.
1: My hallelujah.
0: The Spirit of the Lord is saying some of the things you need to break in your life won't break because all of your hallelujahs don't belong to him yet.
1: My hallelujah belongs to you.
0: My hallelujah.

0: Say, all of the glory,
1: all of the glory
0: belongs to
1: you.
0: He deserves it. To him we ascribe glory and honor. It belongs to you. Say it one

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We repent for every time we gave something else praise beside you. We repent for everything else that has our attention except you. Help us to love you better. You deserve it. Help us to worship in spirit and in truth. 'Cause you

really does. He really does. And God, I pray for those that may still be skeptical, for those that may still have a stony heart. I pray in Jesus' name that those hearts of stone will become hearts of flesh, and that those hearts will be turned back to you, God, because you alone are worthy of the glory, the honor, and the praise. I pray, God, that you will keep them under the ark of your safety until such time that they repent in the name of Jesus, until such time that they are turned back to you in the name of Jesus. And I pray, God, that worship will break out in this house all over the city of Nashville. I pray, Lord God, that we just won't come in for business as usual, God, but we'll really come in to worship you. We'll really come in to seek your face, and we won't care who's looking at us, and we won't care who's talking about us. All we'll care about is getting to your presence. I pray in the name of Jesus that

the You deserve it, God. You deserve it, God. You deserve it, God. You deserve it, God. I pray for those that were outside of the ark of safety, but I hear the Lord saying, pray for those that think they're in the ark of safety. Some of us with titles, we come in here and we're so stony and stoic and we won't lift our hands. Somebody else's deliverance is dependent on you lifting your hands and giving God glory. You are not so cute. You are not so important that you can't lift your hands and give God glory. So I pray for you in the name.

0: worship, and his name is Jesus. So God, we give you our worship today, and we repent in the name of Jesus, and we ask for your forgiveness. Every time we didn't serve because somebody made us mad, we ask for your forgiveness. Every time we didn't lift our hands because we didn't like the song that was sang, or because the attendant on the parking lot said something out of the way to us, we repent in the name of Jesus. Because you deserve the worship. You deserve the glory. It doesn't matter our disposition. It doesn't matter our situation. It doesn't matter if we feel like it or not. He deserves it. So we repent in Jesus' name. And we thank you for your precious Holy Spirit. Take not your Holy Spirit away from us. Cast us not away from your presence. But create within us clean hearts and renew right spirits within us. In the name of Jesus. In the name of Jesus. In the name of Jesus. Amen.
1: Before you take your seats, put your hands together and give the Lord praise for what's happening in this place. Seated in the presence of the Lord.

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1: Thank you, Jesus. 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Yes, God, you are richer than the richest. You're clothed with majesty. You're clothed with power. 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The heavens declare the glory of the Lord. The earth belongs to you. The heaven belongs to you. 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

0: There's nothing impossible for God, nothing too difficult or too hard, and every promise you can claim in His name. Yes, we gotta believe it. Anything we ask in His name, He will do it.
1: If you ask anything in His name,
0: yes.
1: If you ask anything in His name,
0: He will do it.
1: He will do it.
0: He promised He would do it.

0: 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And every promise you can claim.
1: You're gonna claim your promise in the name of Jesus.

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Your miracle is on the way. 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Are your children or your child is incarcerated? You can ask God anything right now. In the name of Jesus. Is there somebody jobless, homeless, in distress? And you ask God for something? Just believe right now. Anything you can ask in His name. Have faith in God, knowing that He is a rewarder. Anything in His name. Just praise Him for your victory. Praise Him for your healing. Praise Him for your breakthrough. In His name.

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The time is now 11 o'clock. 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

unborn children have no right to life, no choice to live or die. Satan,

from this building is lifted. The Bible demonstrates this in Joshua chapter 6, that there was a kingdom sound. And when the people of God lifted up their voices together, something supernatural began to happen. We're not going to shout in this moment, but I just need you to raise up your voice and just, oh my God. Somebody worship until you feel the glory settling. 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I prophesy that the glory is about to settle down.

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Lord, you are wonderful.

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Fire goes before him and consumes his foes on every side. His lightning lights up the world. The earth sees and trembles. The mountains melt like wax before the Lord. Before the Lord of all the earth, the heavens proclaim his righteousness, and all peoples will see his righteousness.

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0: The Lord said to Moses,
1: I am going to punish the king of Egypt and his people one more time. Then the king will gladly let you leave his land, so that I will stop punishing the Egyptians. He will even chase you out. Now, go and tell my people to ask their Egyptian neighbors for gold and silver jewelry.
0: So the Lord made the Egyptians greatly respect the Israelites, and everyone, including the king and his officials, considered Moses an important leader. Moses went to the king and said,
2: I have come to let you know what the Lord is going to do. About midnight, he will go through the land of Egypt, and wherever he goes, the firstborn son in every family will die. Your own son will die, and so will the son of the lowest slave woman. Even the firstborn males of cattle will die. Everywhere in Egypt, there will be loud crying. Nothing like this has ever happened before or will ever happen again. But there won't be any need for the Israelites to cry. Things will be so quiet that not even a dog will be heard barking. Then you Egyptians will know that the Lord is good to the Israelites even while he punishes you. Your leaders will come and bow down, begging me to take my people and leave your country. Then we will leave.
0: Moses was very angry. He turned and left the king. What the Lord had earlier said to Moses came true. He had said,
1: The king of Egypt won't listen. Then I will perform even more miracles.
0: So the king of Egypt saw Moses and Aaron work miracles, but the Lord made him stubbornly refuse to let the Israelites leave his country.

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1: 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Well, well, hello and good afternoon if you are out there in the central part of Canada. If you are on the east coast of Canada, in the east coast of the United States, if you are in the Caribbean islands, it is evening. It is 5 o'clock on the Eastern time zone. If you're in the Caribbean region, it is 6 o'clock. Whatever time it is where you are, welcome to the Truth Be Told, the podcast on HGG Radio Live, Facebook Live, YouTube channel, and wherever else the other platforms that the Truth Be Told is broadcast. Once again, I am Pastor Liston England, coming to you with the truth of the gospel of Jesus Christ. Praise God. And I pray that at the end of this program, you would have been blessed. Those of you that are not yet saved will come to the knowledge of Jesus Christ. You will hear from these guests that we have today. Because once again, I say to you that the Bible declare, if you hear, your soul shall live. Praise God. We look at the time we started out not long ago. November has started. And now we are facing the end of November. It tells us that the time is coming to an end. The end of all things indeed is at hand, and every person should be ready to meet Jesus Christ, ready for the coming Christ, or even if the rapture is not yet, death is certain. So we thank you for tuning in to the Truth Be Told today. Whether you are listening in your homes, in your cars, at the office, wherever you are hearing this podcast, welcome to the Truth Be Told. 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Today, we have a very exciting program for the next hour or so that will be coming. We have, as usual, Pastor Newton Williams that is with us. He will introduce himself again for those of you that are new to the program and for those that have been listening to us on HGG Radio and the other platforms. You will hear from him soon, but I am very excited, praise God, to have with us for the first time Dr. Marcia Baker out of Florida, a woman of God with no mean order. Knows the word, expound the word, get me happy sometimes. Get me happy sometimes to the sum total of where I can jump out of my skin. But she is authentic, praise God. And we have her with us today, Dr. Baker, Pastor Williams. Welcome to the Truth Be Told. Please, ladies first. 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
2: Hi, good evening, good morning, depending on your time zone. I am Marcia Baker. I'm an evangelist in the kingdom, and I do hold a PhD in psychology, hence the doctor. So, you know, a lot of persons say, what is your doctorate in psychology? So I'm a psychologist, and we need that in the body of Christ today. We need
1: absolutely, absolutely.
2: We need persons of the faith that are psychologists that can help to deal with the soul, right? So psychologists, right? So when mm-hmm. I deal with the soul man, and I find out in my studies, it helps to build the person who may be having a challenge transitioning into the kingdom of God from the world. And those that are in the kingdom of God to explore their purpose, why they're being called, or why the Lord chose them, and the reason why they say yes. And I'm so glad that to be a part of this podcast. I am in Fort Lauderdale, Florida. I was born in Jamaica. Yes. I'm mm-hmm, Jamaica. Mm-hmm. Yes, been married 18 years to my husband, Pastor Randy Baker. Yes, we have a son that is 30 years old. So don't try to do the math with the 18 years. Y'all figure the rest out. I'll leave that to y'all, right? But I'm really passionate about people and souls that are broken. And so that's my passion. And so I tend to teach on that wise to bring people into their purpose. So I'm happy to be here this afternoon with my good friend and brother, Pastor Liston England, on tonight, and my newfound brother, Pastor Newton Williams. God bless you, sirs.
1: Praise God. Thank you. Thank you so very much, Dr. Baker. Praise God. And really, as you said, these disciplines are necessary in the body of Christ, because these are some of the things that keeps people on track, mm-hmm. on task. And when we find that these things are missing and absent and lacking, people go to sources that are not credible, that lead them away from the body of Christ. So thank you for your study, your area of study, and absolutely, you are a gem, and praise God to the body of Christ. And those of you in the Fort Lauderdale area, you will do well if you need to consult with Dr. Marcia Baker. God bless you. Go ahead, Pastor Williams.
3: God bless you, Pastor England, the host for this program, and we are grateful to have you every time. Dr. Baker, I appreciate you, and thanks for your great introduction. We appreciate you also in the kingdom. I am Pastor Newton Williams from the True Witness Apostolic Faith, right here in Latonia, Georgia. Amen. That's a hometown for now. And this program is a very exciting program. Tell somebody to tune in. Amen. Everywhere you are in Radio Land, you better tune in, because it's a great program and a very informative. God bless you again as we dive in Jesus' name.
1: Amen. Amen. And thank you once again, Pastor Williams, for taking time from your busy schedule to be with the listeners here on the Truth Be Told podcast. Once again, I explain to every listener on HGG Radio, and let me say thank you for tuning in. I've been watching, and quite a few people have been listening to the program. I just want to tell you how grateful I am. We are grateful that you are tuning in. For those of you that are listening on Radio Live this Sunday evening, I thank you so very much, after church is finished, that you will still come and listen to another few people speaking about the end times. Here is what I would love for you to do. Invite somebody that do not yet know Jesus Christ as Lord and Savior. Invite a backslider. Tell them that the Truth Be Told podcast is on HGG Radio. They can listen it on the YouTube channel. They can listen it on HGG's Facebook page. 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So every person, if you have family members that are not yet saved, family members that you need to be saved, here is the place to be. Once again, for one last reminder, I love all of the programs that are aired on radio or podcasts, wherever, because each has its place. It so happened that our program here, The Truth Be Told, is not about how to be a good husband or father. It is not how to be a good pastor or leader. These are important, but this platform is to encourage and to invite people, let people know that we are in the very closing days of time, and why it is important for man to know where we are in terms of their soul salvation, and where the time clock is before Jesus Christ return and take the church out of the earth. Here is the scripture we are speaking about. The end of all things is at hand. And here is the scripture we want to use today to make the point so that you can be ready. It is 1 Peter chapter 4, verse 17. 18 and 19. We will tabernacle for the most parts at verse 17. Here is the scripture. For the time is come that judgment must begin at the house of God. And if it first begin at us, what shall the end be of them that obey not the gospel of God? What shall the end be of them that obey not the gospel of God? Dr. Baker, why is it then important that we observe the times now based on the scripture? What shall the end be of them that do not obey the gospel?
2: Okay. I was just looking at the text in the Message version. And yes. verse 17 says, it's judgment time for Christians.
1: Yes.
2: We are first in line. If it starts with us, think what it's going to be like for those who refuse.
1: Oh, Lord.
2: So if it starts with us, and we see in the kingdom what is happening, right?
1: Yes.
2: And a lot of persons may think when they hear a topic like this, the end of all things, people think, most Christians think it's for sinners. However, it's twofold. It's for them also.
1: And that's right.
2: And it's definitely for us. Because
1: that's right.
2: Most Christians right now, if you ask them, if they die right now, or if the Lord come back right now, will they be ready? They will be guessing and spelling. There will be some people say, oh, I'm getting ready. We got to live.
1: Lord.
2: We got to live ready. We got to be ready. Persons are not ready. Persons' houses are not in order. And I can say that and equate it to when someone dies. If they don't have life insurance, they're scrambling. They're scrambling, right? And so that's how a lot of Christians are, like the five wise and the five foolish.
1: They all
2: went to meet the bride. They all went to meet the bridegroom. They all were. Five was wise, five was foolish. Five was prepared, and five was right? They all went out to meet the bride. Like all of us now, all three of us here now, we are preparing for to hear the sound, right? Persons are looking for a sign. No, he's not coming back with a sign. He's coming back with a sound. And so if your ear gates are not prepared to hear the sound of the trumpet, it's judgment time for us. We can't even, I hear some Christians saying, Pastor England, they don't know the voice of the Lord and they've been in the kingdom since my eye was at my knee. Now it's a little
1: bit. Oh, my Lord.
2: I don't know what God is saying. Huh? And you're a Christian and you don't know the voice of the Lord? That troubles me. That really troubles me when I hear seasoned saints who've been in the kingdom for 20, 30, 40 years saying, pray my strength. I don't know what is happening with me. I don't know what is going on. All I can say is they are not ready.
1: My God. And the Bible did say to be ready.
2: Be ready.
1: For at such a time when ye think not.
2: Not. When you think not.
1: Oh, good God Almighty. You start to provoke me early.
2: You know how I do.
1: Oh, Lord. Pastor Williams here at the thing. At such a time when you think not, the Son of Man. Let's hold that there for a little bit. I'm gonna come back to it because there's such a time a whole lot of people will be thinking not. But Pastor Williams, the time that judgment begins at us, what shall the end be? Go ahead, sir.
3: Now, one of the things significant to understand is that when the scriptures speak about the house of judgment beginning of the house of God, what it actually is saying is that we should be aware of what where mm-hmm. we are. No, mm-hmm. You see, one thing we need to understand is that the word not is very significant. I was doing a question or exam last 2 weeks online, and the question says, like it says, which one of these signs are not relevant? Now, mm-hmm. I have to read about three times because it sounds like one of these signs, all the signs look relevant except for one. But except, the yes. not is very significant. If you don't see the not, you won't get the drift.
1: No, sir.
3: Because you say, which one of the signs are not relevant? Are relevant. You think everything is relevant. You have to look right. on the not. Because the mm-hmm. same thing in Genesis, when Satan or the devil or the serpent said to Eve, thou shall not, God said, you shall die. And the key word in that the devil put in was just not die.
2: Right.
1: Mm-hmm.
3: Not. Mm-hmm. So mm-hmm. anytime you see the word not, you have to read two look and again. Three times. Yeah, you gotta look again.
1: Look so again.
3: When I see the word not here, I am seeing something. You know, every sentence you have a object,
2: mm-hmm.
3: right? And if you have the object, you're gonna have the predicate. So mm-hmm. it's twofold, right? Mm-hmm. So you have to look for the twofold. There's all the verb behind or something like that. But watch this. It says, "Judgment begin of the house of God," and if judgment begin of the house of God, the question now comes in after that. So the judgment of God is significant when he's saying, listen to me, if everything belongs here and everything hard is going to give you a board or a level to look at, then who's to heaven don't have that level, where will they go?
2: Right.
1: My.
3: If when the end comes, what am to those who do not obey the gospel? The fact is that the church obey the gospel, per se. So if the church is obeying the gospel and judgment will come to those that obey, you can imagine those that don't obey.
1: My.
3: I mean, it can't be spoken of that. It's somebody saying, well, if those that do the work they mark them hard. What happened to those that do no work? Mm-hmm. You won't look at the paper. You just won't look at the paper. And it's significant to understand that judgment for the church is significant, but those who don't obey, and the gospel is simply the word of God. Those who don't obey, there will no judgment come to them fundamentally until after the church is raptured. Why? Why I say that? Listen, seriously. When God makes his judgment, it is clear because the word of God will dictate that. God already judged. And then he moved the church out. Like you mentioned the five virgins. When God judge, he make a distinction between the righteous and the unrighteous. That's simply what God do. And those that are filthy is going to be filthy still, and those that are righteous is going to go up in the first resurrection. Now, the Bible says after that, then there will be a judgment for those who did not obey the gospel. So those who obey will be gone. And then the Bible says the saints will return to actually judge the world. So we have to know, when it said those that obey not the gospel, we have to really make a decision now which category we are in. Whether we are in the category that obey the gospel, and whether we are in a category that do not obey the gospel. And it don't matter where you are, whether you are in the church or not in the church. Because even some that are in the church still don't obey the gospel. So we have to make a clear distinction of where we stand. That is significant. A clear description of where we stand. We have to know where we stand where judgment is concerned.
1: Okay, so based on that, here is a scripture. And some time ago, I was actually teaching on three different judgments, right? The first judgment is self-judgment.
3: That's correct.
1: For the Bible said, if you judge yourself.
3: That's correct.
1: Dr. Baker, not if England judge Baker. Not if England judge Williams.
3: Mm-hmm. Yeah.
1: But if you would judge yourself, then you would not be judged or condemned with the other judgment. Because now it's in judging yourselves, you find out where exactly you are when it comes down. I judge myself and I see where I am based on the righteous order of God. Then after I judge myself, what do? I repent if I find myself wanting before God. And when I judge myself, well, God would not have to judge me.
2: But how many Christians are judging themselves?
1: Oh Lord. It's listen. Always somebody else. Go ahead. You were making a point.
2: No, that was just a question. How many Christians, for those of you that are listening to this podcast, have you ever judged yourself and judged yourself correct? And pull yourself up in the collar and say, listen, get yourself together? Or do we become self-righteous and say this famous quote that Christian said, God knows my heart.
1: Oh, Lord. Oh, Lord.
3: And I would say, God knows the sinner's heart as well. God knows every heart.
2: Right. And you know what I said when Pastor William, you know what I said to them when they say that? And I said, the word of the Lord said, the heart is deceitful and desperately wicked. Who can know it?
3: Who can know it?
2: Who can know it?
3: You're such a significant point because a question is asked, and wherever a question is asked, there must be an answer to the question.
1: There must be an answer.
3: And somebody said, only God knows the heart.
2: Judge me. Right.
3: And
2: right.
3: He controls the heart.
2: Right.
3: And he said, give me that heart.
2: Give me that heart.
3: My Father's kingdom. So the art is significant. You know,
2: the art is significant.
3: And you got to understand that because the Bible says, if you give me your heart, I'll give you my Father's kingdom. And that's why David was a man after God's own heart. And you cannot be a man after God's own heart when you don't obey the word of God.
2: And having given him your heart. Some people haven't given God their heart. Lord have mercy. No.
1: Baptize in Jesus' name,
2: mm-hmm.
1: and receive the Holy Ghost, and yet have not given your heart. The time is come that judgment must begin at the house of God. That is significant because God is not unfair.
2: No.
1: God is not unfair. No. So if you claim to have given your life to Christ, given your heart to God, then as human with human proclivities and weaknesses, we expect, we know what will happen. But in judging your own heart, you know where you stand with God. And if you do what you must do, then the times would not sneak up on you unaware.
2: True. I'm gonna share this with you that I just read for the time has come that judgment must begin at the house of God. In this context here, Peter tells us that the judgment begins at the house of God right now, right?
1: Right now.
2: And guess what? God uses suffering as a judgment.
1: Lord.
2: In a positive and a purifying sense for Christians, the house of God. And most of the time when Christians are suffering for God's sake, for Christ's sake, For the cause of Christ, they say persons are working witchcraft on them.
1: Oh Lord.
2: Anything that they're walking upright, they're doing what's pleasing to God, right? Like Job. The Bible said Job was an upright man and eschewed evil. He hated evil, right? And all of these things, he began to suffer. And who caused his suffering? God did. So could it be the suffering that you're in? Because even the scripture tells us the suffering of this present time is not worthy to be compared. So why, when we are going through, why it has to be the devil?
1: Here is what we mean. Okay, go ahead, Pastor. Go ahead.
3: It's significant because the scripture say, they that will live godly
2: must
3: suffer persecution.
2: Must.
3: Right? Hallelujah. So if you're not suffering persecution, then it tells somebody that you're not living God.
2: It is
3: imperative to understand that persecution comes through righteous living.
2: But guess what?
3: Peter says in writing, when they beat him, and he said, glory to God, because I know I'm worthy to suffer with Christ or suffer for Christ. So he called that as a worthy dispensation in his life. No, let me just close on this point. And it's significant. That's why I understand this. When I said persecution, I have used this. Because if you live your life careless, then you will not know when you are tested. That's so I say to myself, one of the ways to do it is to live true and right and holy, right? As the best as I can. So when suffering comes, I say, well, the Lord is testing me.
2: Mm-hmm.
3: Of course. Because if I am not living right, I don't know whether the Lord is beating me or the Lord is testing me. And I want to be clear on that.
2: Mm-hmm, mm-hmm,
3: so
2: mm-hmm.
3: If I live right and I'm going through tribulation or persecution, I know that I just have to go through. It won't last long. It's a test. It will be over sometime. But if I'm not living right, I'm in serious problem. I'm in suspense. I don't know whether the Lord is beating me or the Lord is testing me. So Christian must know which part you have, that when you are going through your tribulation, your persecution, as the Bible says, I can say, thank you, Lord. Help me to go through this one.
2: But hear this now, right? The Bible said, because in the book of Acts, right, when they were persecuted, that's how the gospel spread abroad.
1: That's right.
2: Because of persecution. So I don't know why the 2025, 2026 Christian don't want to be persecuted.
3: And it's each trial. Because, one person said each trial make you stronger, right?
1: And here is I'm gonna go to what Corinthians say here, but here is that thing. Yay. Yes, and they that would live godly
2: must. It's a must for me. It's the must in there for me, Pastor.
1: Suffer persecution.
2: But the Bible also say to if you suffer with me, you shall reign with me.
3: And if here you deny me.
1: Here is what a lot of people miss in this scripture. If we would judge ourselves, we should not be judged. But when we are judged, we are chastened of the Lord.
2: Yes.
1: That we should not be condemned with the world.
2: Yes.
3: Right back in verse 17. That's a difference here. You're back right in verse 17. You are judged that the judgment that will come upon the church, you will not condemn with the world.
2: Right. But most Christians, only God can
3: that's
2: judge me. Don't judge me.
3: Well, that is significantly important as a Christian understand, and the world understand, and the sinners understand. Because judgment, I tell people this, I don't judge you, the word judge you. Because I never say something that I think. So when I preach a word, don't tell me that I'm preaching on you. Of course, I have to preach on somebody. I can preach on the priest. So it's the word of God that is judging you. It's the word of God that condemn you, and it's the word of God will lift you up. So when judgment is coming, it is coming by the word of God, through the word of God. Mm-hmm. And it can come no other way because there is no demarcation or there's no border stick or plumb line to measure anybody's life who is going.

0: plain banqueting and abominable idolatry. Now, what we were before we got saved. We were drunkards, we were smokers, we live our life in lasciviousness and lust, that the Bible said, reveling, a lot of partying and dancing. That where we're at, that where the church was before they God redeemed the church, right? But the church is moving away from that now. So if the church has to move away from that, the scripture is saying, it's in verse 17, that if you are move away from God, don't get mixed up in those who did not move away from this. Mm-hmm. Because those that don't move away from the reveling and the drinking, because the Bible says, amen, all that is in the world is the lust of the flesh, the lust of the eyes,
1: and the pride of life.
0: And the pride of life. And I say to some people, if you were blind, you'd be a better Christian.
2: Mm-hmm.
3: Oh Lord, I tell you what, we're gonna have to continue. We have about 28 more minutes. The time is just flying too fast. We're gonna have to do this in two stages, because right now we are still informing the church that judgment is going on at the house of God. We have not yet reached those that obey not. And we already gone 32 minutes in the discussion. So we may have to, because here is the thing. People are still thinking that, listen, I can do my own thing because I am still speaking in tongues. I still have the Holy Ghost and I'm still yet ready for the rapture. And I am saying to the folk that this is the worst yardstick to judge, to measure where you are with Christ.
2: Mm-hmm, mm-hmm, mm-hmm.
3: Because the gift and calling of God is without repentance. And even if I preach the whole world saved, and I am not in line with the word, with the God of salvation, what shall the end be of me who obey not? God, go ahead,
2: Listen, I'm just really looking at the text, right? Now, Peter here, and I want to move up to verse 12. Verse 12 just caught my eye. It says, beloved, think it not strange concerning the fiery trial, which is to try you. Now, who was Peter talking to?
3: Us. The church.
2: The church, right?
3: Yes.
2: As though some strange thing has happened, right? So yes. The ungodly will have their fire. No, it's our fiery trial. When we're going the fiery trial we endure now will purify us. It's not to hurt us. It's to purify us. Get up. You know, some people say, we sing that song, search me, O Lord, and know my heart, I pray. See if there be some. We know some wicked ways is in us.
3: So why we are saying to see if there be?
2: It's not if there be. We know there's wicked ways in us. Right?
3: Why are we asking is see if there be?
2: Right. The fiery trials, if we endure the fiery trial, it's purifying us. But most persons can't endure hardness as a good soldier. That's what Paul told Timothy. Listen, endure hardness as a good soldier. And I often wonder why some writers of the Bible will equate what we're going through as in the army, right? Because, you know, we know Ephesians 6, you know, put on the armor. We always have to stay armored up. Are we always armored up so when the fiery trial comes, we will know that if it's friendly fire or enemy fire? So one thing I realized as I study the word of God is that the eyes of our understanding must be opened.
3: must.
0: Yeah, it must be enlightened. It's a must. It must be enlightened.
2: We must know, right? We must know because the Bible is

0: is not a story. It's not a story. It's the revealed word of God for our lives, how we're supposed to live and be governed by. So when it says here that, you know, the time has come that judgment must begin at the house of God, right? The same fire that consumed the straw is the same fire that purifies the gold.
1: Oh, yes.
0: And look how it's going for now. My God. Yeah.
2: But if you says, and I like that in terms of fire, and when I was doing a little meditation this morning, and the word said, if you will keep in peace and in perfect peace. Only those who their minds is staying. And now, the significant thing to understand here is a mind walk, because it will be the mind that you serve the Lord. And I struggle over this, and how do insane people, your psychology, serve the Lord? Because I mean, when you are not in your right mind and you serve the Lord with your mind, it will be difficult for those who doesn't have the right mind. And that's why the Bible says, amen, you need to have the mind of Christ.
0: The mind of
2: Christ. And that's why we have to pay close attention to the word of God. Because when you talk about the fiery trial, it's significant to understand that even the three Uber boy, they never doubt in terms of the trial they're going through. They know death was at the door. And they are willing to say, we're not going to bow this. We see debt. And how many of us? Because sometimes it's going to get worse. And they see debt hanging over their heads. And they see fire is going to turn up. And the man say, King, we don't want to bother you. But no matter what you say, we don't want to be disrespectful. But we're not going to bow. The fire may be turned up, but we are not going to bow. And I said the three were refused to bow, even though we're going through the fire trial. So when Peter mentioned and said, and God delivered them. And when Peter mentioned and said, think not a strange concerning the fire trial, it's a strange thing happened to you. Now, Peter have an experience where he killed his partner, amen, with a sword. And say to him in our own term that, let me tell you, little boy, tomorrow morning you're dead. Yep. You're going to die in the morning. Mm-hmm. And Peter went there, put him in prison, handcuffed, chained to the wall in those brick wall, thick as ever, and then the man went to sleep. I can't imagine that the man seen friend die, and he's going to dead the following day. And the man go in bed, relax, go in bed. No, I will be. No, that's an easy thing to do. You have to know the God where you serve to just know, say, but when your mind is on God, you know he can do all things. So Peter said, I'm not even thinking strange of to go to jail and to be chained because I know what God can do. The man got to bed and by midnight or in the wee hours of the night, an angel appeared and delivered him. I believe with all a doubt, without any shadow of a doubt, that when a church is going through their stage of persecution and their stage of everything that can test them in this life. Fire with trials, strange thing happening. God is going to deliver them if they just be faithful to what the God have put on them. And they will just walk in righteousness and never to look, never to left or the right, but just stay focused and to trust God and God will work it out for the church. We just have to be relentless in our effort in serving God. I think the church will make it.
1: Here is something again that we miss when we are going through these fiery trials. The judgment is come to the house of God to purify us and to get us ready. Here is what Jesus said, the Bible said to encourage our heart. I will keep him in perfect peace. Oh God, whose mind is stayed on him. And so, if we know that the trials of this time is really not worthy to be compared with the glory that shall be revealed in us, and we are kept in perfect peace, why are we so worried?
0: Because we don't trust God.
1: Being tested
0: because we don't trust God. Listen, let me tell you something. I asked somebody this the other day. I was having a conversation with a young lady, and you know, she was talking. And I said, "Do you trust God?" She got quiet.
1: Oh Lord!
0: And this is a person who's been in the church for a long time, more than 20 years. And is she going through? Absolutely, she is. Right? I said, trust God? Do you trust God? Because most of the time, this is when the testing of our faith comes. Now, when our backs are against the wall. Let me share something with you. I remember some years ago when I was renting a house and my income didn't match my expense. So I had to rob Peter, Paul, John. I was robbing everybody to make ends meet, right? And I was about to be evicted from the house. And I was so worried. I was so nervous. I was worried because I'm like, Lord, where am I going to get this money from? I'm behind. I'm going to get put out. I'm not going to have anywhere to go. And so it was like going 1 o'clock in the morning. I couldn't sleep. And the Lord said to me, go to sleep. And I'm saying, and I'm talking to God, Pastor Williams, and I'm saying, how am I going to go to sleep? The man is coming for his money and I don't have it. I'm going to get put out. I'm going to get embarrassed. The Lord said, go to sleep. Who's going to put you out this time of the month? So I went to sleep. Got up, was getting dressed for work. The Lord said, call the man and tell him you don't have it. I say, huh? Call the man and tell him you don't have it. I had a portion, but you know, I needed all. When you're behind, you got to catch up. You got to pay everything.
2: Yeah, you got to do that. Yeah.
0: So I called the man. I obeyed the voice of the Lord. I called the man. I called him. I said, come to the house. So he came to the house. I said, you know what? This is what I have. You know what the man said? Okay. He said, okay, when you get the rest, give it to me. When that man left the house, Pastor Williams, I started to repent. I said, God, forgive me for doubting that you was going to come through. Most Christians, if they're against the wall, they don't trust God. Ever since then, I don't watch nothing. If something is due, I say, God, you gave me this, and I know you're not going to let me be ashamed. My enemy will not say, aha, aha.
1: Where is it?
2: Never. Not in this life. Not in this life.
0: I put the word of God back to him. I say, God, you are my shepherd, and I shall not. When we use the word of God shepherd. In our situation, God comes through for us. Let me tell you something. Christians on a whole do not trust God because they're walking by sight and not by faith. So when the judgment and the suffering begins in the house of God, most people are going to perish because they're looking at the winds and the waves that are boisterous. And they don't see Jesus standing right in front of them.
1: My God. Let's look at something here. Let's look at something here. Jesus Christ, the very God, was with his disciples and said, you know what? Let us go on the other side. And they get into the boat right in the house of God. Right in the house of God, and Jesus was in the house. And when they get out in the water, guess what happened? Storm came.
2: Yeah.
0: But he told them, meet me on the other side. He said, meet me on the other side. He didn't say was going to happen in between.
1: I'm coming to that one. I'm coming to that one. I'm talking about the one. Jesus is in the boat, sit down. And Jesus went to sleep. Jesus went to sleep. And storm came. And all of a sudden, them boys start bailing water. But the boat is filling up. And one of them boys look when they get tired and weary and water filling up the boat. Look back and say, hold on a minute here. Wake him up.
0: Carest thou not that we perish?
1: Yeah. Wake him up.
0: How you sleeping? I'm going through.
1: How you could be sleeping and judgment is upon us?
2: Jesus, I'm not a fisherman. You are. Find a way out.
0: Listen to this, right? Listen to this. In the Bible, it's two times we saw Jesus with the storm, right?
1: Yes.
0: One storm, he was with them.
1: Uh-huh.
0: One storm, he was with them in the boat during the storm. Mm-hmm. And the other storm, they were in the storm and he was coming to them.
1: Yeah.
0: So it doesn't matter the storm that you're in, just know that Jesus is going to be there.
1: That's the point. Whether he said to meet me on the other side, or he said, let's go to the other side. The one thing is so sure, when judgment show up, Jesus is with you in the judgment. So it is not strange to think, well, okay, you don't care that we perish? And Jesus said, oh, ye
0: of little faith.
1: Of little faith.
0: Wherefore did you doubt?
1: Why did you doubt, Peter? You're coming to me, and the wind was still blowing. The waves were still dashing. And the seas were still roaring. And you're coming, and you are all right. All of a sudden, this is the problem when judgment come in the house of God and we are being judged to perfect us. We forget who is with us.
0: You know who
1: gave us the authority and the word to judge ourselves that we be not condemned with the world? We forget.
0: You know what I want to say? This is the thing, right? When the suffering comes, when the storm comes, instead of looking to Jesus, we look at the storm. Our eyes are in the wrong place. Listen, those of you that are listening, whether it be on YouTube or Facebook or the radio, stop looking at what you see. Stop looking at what you see, but pay attention to the prize. You have to stay focused on what your aim is. You're going to the other side. And I always equate this. When a horse is let out the stable to run or to let out the gate, they have bridles on for a reason, to keep them focused. And I think as Christians, we need to keep our spiritual bridles on so we can't see nothing but ahead. Because if we look to the left or the right, we're not seeing nothing. So we got to stay focused. And that is the problem why we think that the suffering to purify us is from the enemy and not God.
1: And again, listeners, of the HGG radio station, we are talking here about judgment beginning at the house of God. We will come back next week and speak about what shall the end be of them that do not obey the gospel of Christ. And before I bring Pastor Williams in, let me make this point. Some time ago, somebody was talking about being focused, and they talk about when you're walking on a piece of anything that is narrow, your biggest mistake, if you watch where you're putting your feet, you will always slip and fall. But if your focus is on where you are going, watch where you are going and keep on walking. And you will get where you are going because you are focused on the journey and not the step. You want me to say something to you? Yesterday at work, I tried it out. I'm walking on the piece of pipe. And if I put my eyes down at where I'm putting my foot,
2: you lose your balance.
1: I lose my balance.
0: Mm-hmm, mm-hmm.
1: But as long as my eye is focused on where I'm going, mm-hmm. I will walk to the end of that pipe, no problem.
0: No problem.
1: The problem is we take our eyes off of the prize. We take our mm-hmm. eyes off of Jesus, and we're trying to watch where mm-hmm. we are, and yeah. we're thinking, suppose I slip. I'm going to fall. Wrong thing. We have about 8 minutes here. Go ahead, Pastor Williams, and then we will come back in the next 3 minutes and try to wrap this thing up. Judgment right. must begin at the house of God. And we are at that point when the house of God is being judged. Go ahead, sir.
2: Paul write to the church and they make it absolutely clear because Christians must know where they're going and what they need to do to get there. Mm-hmm. And he said, whatsoever were written before aforetime, it were written for our learning.
1: Yes,
2: that we
1: took
2: patience and comfort of the scripture.
0: Mm-hmm.
2: Comfort of the scripture.
1: Might have hope.
2: Yes, so therefore, sir. If you can't allow the scripture to comfort you, there is no hope. And those examples will walk us through, as you say, if we're focusing on where we're going, those examples will walk us through. Hear what James said, and I'm concluding on this, or closing this. And say, my brethren, count it all joy when you fall into diverse temptation. Now, when Christians fall into certain temptation, and you can't find the money on a lot, we curse someone, but I say, boy, you know how much they are fasting I do? You know what sacrifice I make? I don't miss church. And look what happened to me. And some people will want to discourage and say, then, oh, you say you're a Christian.
0: Mm-hmm,
2: but
0: mm-hmm.
2: I am thinking of all joy when I can't even find the money I need. Because when you think not, God will make a way out of no way. And said, knowing that the trying of your faith worketh patient.
1: Patience.
2: So you need to wait on the Lord. And I could give a million and one testimony. When you wait on the Lord, let me tell you. There's a significant word in the Bible where they said, farmer was 3.5 years, right? And the surplus plus will come in one day.
1: Yes, said,
2: the very day the prophet prophesied and said, tomorrow, about after 3.5 years, somebody say, if God, you open the windows at heaven, it can't happen.
1: Can't happen. Prophet said,
2: and surplus was right on the next day. The farming or the surplus was in walking distance that the leper could go over there and get it. You see how near the purpose was and them couldn't see it? God is a provider, is a way maker. Church, just keep focus. Keep walking. Yeah. And keep talking in Jesus' name.
0: Mm-hmm.
1: Praise God. Amen. Go ahead, Dr. Baker, with closing remarks. Put down some more on this thing and we'll come back.
0: Listen. It's amazing, you know, when we're talking about, you know, that judgment must begin at the house of God. And I can't speak for anybody. I've learned that I can't speak for anyone. I'm seeing it happening. where people are departing from the faith because of what they're going through.
1: Yes.
0: And they're not trusting God anymore because they're saying, well, why is this happening to me? I've done A, I've done B. I'm, you know, like the rich young ruler. All my life I've given to the poor, and and I always say, but there's one thing that you're lacking. Do it, and then come follow Jesus. And many persons are walking away because there's that one thing that's in them that they say, I can't give that up. I remember I was witnessing to a young lady one time. And, you know, she was living with her boyfriend at the time. It wasn't, she didn't have a kid for him as yet. It was her boyfriend. And she really loved the Lord and she wanted to serve God. But she said, Marcia, I can't give up that boyfriend. I can't give him up yet. I said, wow. So I said, God forbid if anything should happen to you tonight, you're going to go to hell over a man? She said, well, if so be the case, you know. So some people that are baptized, filled with the Holy Ghost, still have that one thing that's they're holding on to, that, you know, that they're looking back at it. So let next time.
1: Yeah. Okay, God bless you. And thank you very much, Dr. Baker, Pastor Williams. Praise God. This is once again the Truth Be Told podcast on HGG Radio. Pastor England, Pastor Williams, Dr. Baker, together in this session. Let me say to you that at one point in Fort Lauderdale years ago, I was involved in many different ministries in the church, and somehow the Lord had blessed me tremendously. And anything that they asked me to do took off like wildfire, anointed and gifted by God, whether it was the choir, just praise and worship, preaching, running service, testimony. So whatever they asked me to do was done to the glory of God with anointing and everything. But I did not have proper landing in the United States. And this bishop say, I'm praying for you and you're praying and nothing is happening. You need to check your life because it's not God's fault. It has to be a fault of yours why you are in that. The time is come that judgment must begin at the house of God. And if I am being chastened at that time, then let me go to my... But he was convinced that it must have been something on my part. And maybe if I was stupid enough to let the pressure get to me, I will go and get landing with by unconventional means and go to hell. But I waited on the Lord until he came through for me. I am saying to somebody here, go through, but remain faithful to God. Because if you remain faithful and trusting, God will come through for you. And when you are judged and chastened of the Lord, know that you will not be judged in the time that is to come. Let me say thank you once again for sticking with us through this past hour on the Truth Be Told podcast. I am grateful for Dr. Baker, Pastor William. They will be back next weekend when we will continue this discussion. God bless you and keep you. Make his face to shine upon you, be gracious unto you and grant you his peace. Pastor Liston England, on behalf of Pastor Newton Williams, Dr. Marcia Baker, saying shalom. Have a wonderful rest of the evening. God bless you in Jesus' name.
2: God bless you.
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4: Put yourself in him. He will give you the desires of your heart. It shall come to pass. If you believe it, clap your hands and say, I believe it.

0: fought hard for liberty. 'Twas asked if he'd consider God upon his side to be.
1: The thing he said that bothers me as I consider this is not if God is on my side, but whether I'm on his.

I'm sure that many of you have heard Andre Crouch and the Disciples on record. I'm sure that many of you have heard their songs sung by other people. But tonight, they're here in person. Please

0: wrote a little song while I was really going through. I was hurting, and I just didn't know where to turn. I couldn't go to anybody. I just kind of sat in my house, and I was depressed. And I just felt like, God, I'm out here. I don't know why I'm here. I don't know what my destiny is. I don't know why I've been put here. And I just felt like giving up. And he gave me this little song, and I hope this ministers to you. Because if you ever get in a place where you don't know where you are, get in the spirit. Let the Lord minister to you. I just wish somebody would just worship him. If I could just get some sweet words of worship out there.
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Welcome to our program today. I pray that you've had a wonderful Sunday thus far. For those of you that are church-minded, that are saved, I hope you had a wonderful time in the presence of the Lord today in church. And for those of you that are not yet there, not yet saved, may I invite you to come to this fountain so rich and sweet. Come on, come cast thy poor soul at the Savior's feet. Experience the joy that we experience in knowing Jesus Christ as your personal Lord and Savior. Praise God. It is our second program. And once again, I will be going it alone this evening, praise the Lord, because I want you to know, guess or no guess, the truth is still valid and the truth must be told. Amen. I am grateful that you have allowed me into your living rooms, into your offices, into your Sunday evening or afternoon if you're out in the West Coast listening on HGG Radio, where we are taking you absolutely higher. If you're over here in the East Coast, if you are in England, if you are in Australia, wherever you are listening and watching from, welcome, welcome, welcome. This evening program, we are looking at the question, is Jesus Christ really coming? Is Jesus Christ really coming? And we know it is a subject that many likes to debate, and many have their different opinions as to whether Jesus Christ is really coming, as he said he is. If you listen to all of the arguments that are there, and you don't know the truth, then it can be confusing because you would not know what to believe. If you, however, trust the Bible, the Word of God, it will answer the question and settle it in your mind once and for all. That when Jesus said that he will come, he will come. And he will not tarry. So you can trust the words of Jesus Christ when he said that he is coming for the church, the bride of Christ. Let us pray and then we will get into the Word of God. Father, in the name of Jesus Christ of Nazareth, my Savior, my Master, Redeemer and King, Lord God, we thank you for this day. O Lord God, when truth will be told on this podcast concerning the coming of Jesus Christ, I pray that you will give me clarity of thought and of mind. Speak through me your words, Lord. Let the listeners hear the word and let them, Lord God, understand that which was given, that which they have heard, in a way that it might effect change in their lives. Lord, take over this program and direct it to your honor and to your glory. Save somebody. Set somebody free from sin. Bring somebody into the fold, the sheep fold, that they too can be rescued from eternal damnation. Bless now.

thy words unto our hearts, and let your name be glorified forever. In Jesus' name, amen. Amen. Praise God. So, as I said, the debate can go on forever and can be endless. But let me say to you, people of God, citizens of earth, what really matter is not what the debaters said or who you think won the argument or won the debate that you were listening to, whether on radio, in person, on television, on the internet, wherever you hear the debate, it is not what is important to your understanding and belief. What is important is what the scripture, the Bible, has to say about the coming of Jesus Christ. Why is this important? The Bible declare that all scripture was given by the inspiration of God. All scripture, not all arguments. Because some arguments that you hear is inspired by an enemy of God. Pure and simple, inspired by an enemy of God who wants to spread falsehood in order to deceive listeners, unsuspecting folks, and deceive them into believing a lie so that they can end up in a place of destruction. But when the Bible speaks, the Bible speaks absolute truth, because the Bible is the word of God. It contains the mind of God towards the humankind. So anything we want to know about God and anything God wants us to know about him can be found in the scripture. So what you believe does not matter until it lines up with what is written in the scripture. And here is a sampling of what Jesus had to say about whether he was coming or is coming or not. And after I would have done that, I want to show you or tell you why that is important to you. Because here is the crux of the matter, folks. If a person believes that Jesus is coming, it will not hinder Jesus's coming. If a person does not believe that Jesus is coming, it will not stop him from coming. So if a person believes or does not believe, that does not make the word of God to be ineffective. It does not make the word of God of none effect. The word of God is always going to be effective whether a person believes it or not. Here is the Bible giving you Jesus's information as to the coming. First scripture, St. Matthew chapter 7. St. Matthew 7 and verse number 15. Here is what Jesus said in St. Matthew. Beware
of false prophets who come to you in sheep's clothing, but inwardly are ravenous wolves. What does this have to do with whether Jesus is coming or not? In the days that precede the coming of Jesus Christ, the devil will set up evil men to look like angels of light. And they will come and deceive many, saying that they are the Christ. They will sound like him. They will look like him. They will try to talk like him and imitate him. But their motives are destructive. Their motives are destructive. On the inside, they are like ravenous wolves. Wolves that will ravish you as a prey. These things will precede the coming of Jesus Christ. So when you see these things begin to happen, then you know that the coming of Jesus Christ absolutely draweth nigh. Here is in Matthew chapter 24 and verse 27. For as the lightning comes from the east and shines as far as the west, so will be the coming of the Son of Man. It means then that Jesus' coming will be swift. It will be sharp. It will happen quickly. Because in this coming, the second coming, Jesus would not be coming back on the earth like he came the first time. You will see in these scriptures that he will come on the clouds of heaven, the balconies of heaven, with arms open, stretched out, calling the church to be with him. And so that will happen very, very quickly. The Bible says in a moment, in the twinkling of an eye, this will absolutely happen. Then in St. Matthew 24, verse 30 to 31, the Bible reads, then will appear in heaven the sign of the Son of Man, and then all tribes of the earth will mourn, and they will see the Son of Man coming on the clouds of heaven with power and great glory. And he will send out his angels with a loud trumpet call, and they will gather his elect from the four winds and from one end of heaven to the other end. So it means wherever the saints of God are, regardless of where
They are.